Carmina Burana by Carl Orff. Osmo Vanska led the Chicago Symphony Orchestra along with soloist Joelle Harvey, Reginald Mobley, and Hugh Russell. The Chicago Symphony Chorus was prepared by Jenny Wong. Uniting Voices Chicago was led by Josephine Lee. And that's all for this week's show. 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This broadcast was produced by Brian Wise with assistance from Jiwon Sun, Frank Villela, and Logan Goulart. Music production was by Charlie Post. Vanessa Moss is the executive producer. I'm Lisa Simeone.

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1: 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I'm Donald Renicles, the music director of the Grand Teton Music Festival, and I'd like to introduce you to my friend and co-host, Jeff Counts.
2: Thank you, Donald. It's great to be here with you. Today, we have a special treat for our listeners and for us. As many of you will know, we have embarked on many new recording projects with our partner Reference Recordings, and our recording of Mahler's Fifth Symphony is now being released. And not too far into the future, we will also release a new recording of Gustav Mahler's Seventh Symphony with you, Donald, leading our beloved Grand Teton Music Festival Orchestra. On this program, we have a preview for our listeners of this newest endeavor, the Seventh Symphony of Gustav Mahler. We'll hear three movements of this huge piece. Donald, what for you are the magical secrets that have drawn you to this work?
1: This is the most enigmatic and the most forward-looking of his symphonies. This is the composer writing to his wife, Alma. This is a 1910 letter, and he wrote, "I made up my mind to finish the seventh, both andantes of which were there on my table. I plagued myself for 2 weeks until I sank into gloom, as you will well remember, until I ran off to the Dolomites. There I was led the same dance and at last gave it up and returned home, convinced that the whole summer was lost. You were not there, Alma, to meet me because I had not let you know the time of my arrival. I got into the boat to be rowed across. At the first stroke of the oars, the theme, or rather the rhythm and character of the introduction to the first movement came into my head. And in 4 weeks, the first, third, and fifth movements were finished." It's fascinating alone just to think a composer starts at the beginning and works chronologically through a work. The first movement was clearly the most elusive in all of these movements, and it is, of course, the most epic. It's vast. It could stand alone. It's like a tone poem just standing by itself.
2: I feel like the riddles of this piece, in particular, are often solved in real time, in performance. It's how it must be, and that requires a relationship that is as flexible as it is collaborative.
1: Very much so.
2: They speak this language well, this orchestra.
1: Oh, they speak the language brilliantly, and of course, the backdrop is not too shabby either. You walk into that hall or walk out of that hall, and what do you see? Those very mountains. They could be the Dolomites. Gustav Mahler could just be coming down through the meadows with his hiking stick.
2: His fourth composing hut might have been here if he'd only known.
1: If he'd only known.
2: Now, let's enter Walk Festival Hall at the Grand Teton Music Festival in Jackson Hole, Wyoming. Music director Donald Runicles has just taken the stage. He will lead the Grand Teton Music Festival Orchestra in the first movement of Mahler's Symphony No. 7.

0: You've just heard the first movement of the mighty Symphony No. 7 by Gustav Mahler. Donald Runicles led the Grand Teton Music Festival Orchestra in Walk Festival Hall, Jackson Hole, Wyoming.
1: You're listening to Live from the Grand Teton Music Festival. I'm Donald Runicles.
0: And I'm Jeff Counts. We have two more movements, Donald, from Mahler's great Seventh Symphony today. We'll hear the fourth movement, the second of the Nachtmusiks, Andante Amoroso, and the fifth movement, Rondo Finale. Since we'll hear the fourth movement now, let's talk about one of the interesting features of its instrumentation. A few episodes ago this season, we talked about the Rodrigo Guitar Concerto and how the guitar has had a somewhat fitful relationship with orchestral music. This is one of those moments, though, where the guitar is fully embraced in two different iterations. Talk about how these very non-traditional instruments are used in this movement.
1: The fourth movement is pure joy. There's a sensuality about it. This is early evening, late evening music. In some ways, this is a Don Giovanni. This is a serenade. This is about balconies. This is about sitting out in the moonlight and just the fragrance of the air.
0: A little Barber of Seville, maybe.
1: A little Barber of Seville. And what instrument better conjures up that feeling of chivalry and night music and the wooing? All of those come to life through the sounds of a guitar. A guitar, it's such a glorious instrument, which you can very much enjoy by itself. But when it's part of an orchestra, and of course he orchestrates around it so exquisitely and so delicately that you can hear it, this is like chamber music within the orchestra, and this is a genuine serenade. Serenade to whom, to what? This is Mahler at his most genial. This is Mahler at his happiest.
0: Let's hear that happiness, which I do believe extends also into the finale as we hear the fourth and fifth movements of Mahler's great Seventh Symphony. Music director Donald Runicles is on stage with the Grand Teton Music Festival Orchestra right here in Walk Festival Hall, Jackson Hole, Wyoming.

0: You've just heard the fourth and fifth movements of Mahler's Seventh Symphony. The Grand Teton Music Festival Orchestra gave this performance, led by Maestro Donald Runnicles. This will be heard upcoming on Reference Recordings.
1: This has been a presentation of the Grand Teton Music Festival, located in Jackson Hole, Wyoming.
0: Live from the Grand Teton Music Festival is a co-production of the Grand Teton Music Festival and Classic Digital Syndications. Vic Minzer is our producer and also one of our recording engineers with his colleague Kevin Harbison. By the way, we would love to hear from you, so write to us. 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And by all means, come visit us in the summer in Jackson Hole. For information about the festival, visit gtmf.org. I'm Jeff Counts.
1: And I'm Donald Runnicles. Thank you for joining us.
0: Thank you.

This is the Composer's Datebook for June 23rd. I'm John Burge. In 2008, the National Convention of the American Guild of Organists was held in Minneapolis and St. Paul. And for the occasion, a Minnesota organ book was commissioned. The idea was that six Minnesota composers should each write a short piece for organ plus solo instrument, all suitable for use at Sunday service. One of the composers selected was Carol Barnett, who thought to herself, well, probably everybody else will be doing something slow and lovely, so I'm going to do something fast, which means a recessional. The whole idea of a recessional is, we're done, we're out of here. Barnett selected a bright, beautiful, but decidedly unusual solo instrument for her piece, namely the steel pan. The steel pan is a chromatically pitched concert instrument related to the calypso steel drums heard in Trinidad. Its bright metallic sound blends surprisingly well with the pipe organ, holding its own against the organ's mighty voice. Moreover, its calypso associations evoke a sense of joyful release, perfect for a recessional, in Barnett's opinion. She titled her piece Praise, and it received its premiere performance on today's date in 2008 at Westminster Presbyterian Church, Minneapolis, with organist Jonathan Gregoire and percussionist Jay Johnson. Composer's Datebook is produced by APM, American Public Media, in conjunction with the American Composers Forum, reminding you that all music was once new.

less developed Jane Austen characters in Pride and Prejudice, I guess it is. She gets her own story, and she, of course, is steadfast and strong in her quest to find love despite her bookish plainness. She has many dreams of love. I have a feeling she's going to find it. The Liebestraum, Dreams of Love, number 3 by Franz Liszt, coming up this hour. Joanne Polk plays for us here at the piano. This is the music of American composer Amy Beach. Her prelude on an old folk tune is what this is called.

Amy Beach's Prelude on an Old Folk Tune is what that's called, and we heard pianist Joanne Polk. Good evening, it's a Tuesday night. Nice to have you here for Classical Music. My name is Steve Seal. We're going to listen to something for cello and piano coming up from Franz Liszt. And music of the American composer Ulysses Kay later on. And first here, the Allegri String Quartet with something from the composer Maddalena Laura Siermann. Her string quartet number one is played here by the Allegri String Quartet.

La Forêt Enchantée, The Enchanted Forest, here by the French composer Vincent Dundee with the Iceland Symphony Orchestra, conducted here by Rúmon Gamba.

The Enchanted Forest by the French composer Vincent Dundee, played there by the Iceland Symphony Orchestra, conducted by Roman Gamba. 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Franz Liszt understands that we all have dreams of love, some daydreams, hopes and aspirations, sometimes that means. And this is his third in his collection of works so titled Liebestraum, Dreams of Love, played here in this cello and piano arrangement, originally just a piano piece, Pablo Fernandez cello and Julian Quentin at the piano.

The Liebestraum, or Dreams of Love, number 3 in A-flat by Franz Liszt, played by cellist Pablo Fernandez and pianist Julian Quentin.

This is from the American composer Ulysses Kay, and it's his Fantasy Variations, played here by the Vienna Radio Symphony Orchestra, conducted by Arthur Fagan.

The Fantasy Variations by the American composer Ulysses Kay, played for us there by the Vienna Radio Symphony Orchestra, as conducted by Arthur Fagan. I'm Steve Seal. Do stay tuned.

Jazz in the daytime, classical at night. WRTI HD2, a service of Temple University's WRTI Philadelphia and WRTJ Coatesville.

You might think, well, it doesn't make any sense to name a piece of music silence. Doesn't the fact that some music is there mean, by definition, that this is not silence that we're dealing with? Well, it's kind of like a riddle, I suppose, because silence is a part of this music. There's silence in place of all the additional sounds the composer didn't put in, right? It's actually a very dynamic piece from start to finish from the Russian composer Nikolai Mayakovsky. We'll listen to Silence coming up. This is the Lyric Waltz by Jean Sibelius.

The lyric waltz by Jean Sibelius that was the Gothenburg Symphony Orchestra conducted by Nami Järvi. Well, hello once again. I'm Steve Seal, and here we are on a Tuesday night now as summer progresses forward. And we're going to listen to a couple of pieces that have to do with silence this hour. And it's deceptive, right? Because I'm not just going to offer you silence, but we'll explore the kind of Zen koan aspects of that quirky title in just a few minutes. First, from Astor Piazzolla, this is called Soledad. Yo-Yo Ma cello, Octavio Brunetti at the piano.

Yo-Yo Ma playing cello. What a piece. Octavio Brunetti at the piano, by the way. That's called a Soledad by Astor Piazzolla. Spanish word that means solitude or loneliness. And from solitude to silence in just a moment.

Many composers have been fascinated with the notion of silence. Arvo Pärt went into a phase of self-imposed silence early in his career when he literally didn't compose anything, and then the music that eventually found him, as he described it, emerged from that silence. This is a piece called Silence by the Russian composer Nikolai Myasovsky. It's inspired by Edgar Allan Poe's short story of the same name. The Bratislava Radio Symphony Orchestra, conducted here by Robert Stenkovsky.

the ironically perhaps titled work Silence by the Russian composer Nikolai Mayakovsky. Well, not really, when you look into it a little bit. It's actually inspired by Edgar Allan Poe's short story of the same name, and that piece was its composer's first composition to receive a public performance. The Bratislava Radio Symphony Orchestra, conducted by Robert Stankovsky. He says, scratching his chin, what would be another piece of music that is about silence?

onto an actual composer who did write a piece of music that was silence, the only one. But I'm not going to play you that piece because you can't. John Cage is who I'm talking about. But here's a different piece of his that's also kind of quiet.

Jazz in the daytime, classical at night. WRTI HD2, a service of Temple University's WRTI Philadelphia and WRTJ Coatesville.

funny thing about composer Arvo Pärt being the best-known composer from Estonia is that he didn't actually live there for decades. It's my understanding that he does now, again. But these sounds are from one of the multiple other wonderful Estonian composers of the 20th and 21st centuries. Ester Magi was her name, and she is often referred to as the first lady of Estonian music. She lived until 2021. We will listen to her piano concerto coming up this hour.

This is Rêve d'enfant, Childhood Dream, by Eugène Isaiah, played here by violinist Rachel Colley-Dalba and the Bayan Symphony Orchestra, conducted by Jean-Jacques Cantoreau.

Childhood Dream by Eugène Ysaÿe, played by violinist Rachel Colley d'Alba with the Bayonne Symphony Orchestra. It's classical music for a Tuesday evening. Good to have you here. I'm Steve Seal. Estonia will be our destination, that Baltic country that is perhaps the... responsible for the greatest concentration of some of the most remarkable 20th and 21st century classical composers, and we'll get to know another one a little bit later on, and the best known one, both. First, though, to France. This is the music of Reynaldo Hahn, French composer, conductor, music critic, and singer, and probably best known in many circles for having been the lover of Marcel Proust. Here, his string quartet in F minor, played by the Parisi Quartet.

This is from Arvo Pärt, but it's a little different than what we are used to from him, and it's his setting of an Estonian lullaby called Kuskus Kalike. Montserrat Figueres is the soprano, and Ariana Saval the mezzo-soprano.

Montserrat Figueres and Ariana Saval singing there with Hesperian 21, Couscous Kaileki, the Estonian lullaby, as set there by Estonian composer Arvo Pärt. Ester Maggi was called the first lady of Estonian music. She lived until 2021. And this is her piano concerto with Ada Kosiokos at the piano here with the Estonian National Symphony Orchestra, conducted by Arvo Volmar.

The piano concerto by the 20th century Estonian composer Ester Magi lived from 1922 to 2021. Ada Kosekos was the pianist there with the Estonian National Symphony Orchestra, conducted by Arvo Volmar.

Jazz in the daytime, classical at night. WRTI HD2, a service of Temple University's WRTI Philadelphia and WRTJ Coatesville.

Edvard Grieg was a really talented pianist, and he toured regularly. Mostly, he'd perform his own music. These concerts usually included some of his songs, and his wife often collaborated with him. And the concert would often include one of Grieg's violin sonatas. Edvard Grieg considered these sonatas to be some of his best work. He often played the piano part for them during these public concerts and at social gatherings sometimes. He said they represent periods in his development. And you'll find out what this sonata represents for Grieg when we hear an orchestral version of it. That's coming up in about a half an hour.

I'm Jalene Kahn. It's great to have you here. Hope you're doing well. Pianist Barry Douglas plays a piano sonata by Franz Schubert.

pianist Barry Douglas with a piano sonata in A major by Franz Schubert on Music Through the Night. It Doesn't Exist, a violin concerto by Edvard Grieg. Until, that is, someone arranged one of his sonatas to be more like a concerto, and you'll hear a performance of that coming up in less than 15 minutes.

a concert piece by Gustav Heinze. James Judd conducted the English Chamber Orchestra. They were joined by clarinetist Thea King on Music Through the Night. 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Norwegian composer Edvard Grieg was comfortable writing smaller pieces of music. That may have been why he didn't write any violin concertos. Well, this violinist, Henning Kraggerud, orchestrated Edvard Grieg's Violin Sonata No. 2, and that's what we'll hear next. Edvard Grieg said that his Violin Sonata No. 2 represented a national feel.

We could call that Violin Concerto No. 2 by Edvard Grieg. It's an orchestral version of Grieg's Sonata No. 2, arranged by violinist Henning Kræggerud and performed by him and the Tromsø Chamber Orchestra.

Jazz in the daytime, classical at night. 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

Today, this ballet is one of the best. The GOAT, as the kids call it, the greatest of all time. But when this ballet premiered in the late 1800s, you probably would not have guessed that it would end up being called one of the greats. The premiere of Swan Lake was mostly a failure, and it received a lot of criticism, including from the performers themselves. You'll hear what they had to say about it, and what people say about Swan Lake today that makes it such a loved piece of art. We'll hear some highlights from Tchaikovsky's Swan Lake coming up in the next half an hour. We put a lot of things off until someday. Does someday ever come? It did for Dvorak. He told his publisher that he was going to finish a collection of what would be known as legends someday. And he thought maybe it would take him a month to get them done. But he didn't start writing them for another 3 months. His legends, of course, would be well worth the wait. Here's a couple of those legends by Antonín Dvořák, performed by the Bratislava Radio Symphony Orchestra.

conductor Stefan Gunzenhauer with the Bratislava Radio Symphony Orchestra. They played some Legends by Antonín Dvořák. Legends numbers 6, 7, 8, 9, 10. Coming up, we'll hear some highlights from Tchaikovsky's Swan Lake, and you'll hear about how the premiere of that beloved music today was a failure in the 1800s. That's coming up in just a couple minutes.

That's Idol number 1 by Norwegian composer Agatha Grøndahl, played by Sarah Amy Smyseth on Music Through the Night. Today, Swan Lake is one of the most performed ballets in the world. But unfortunately for Tchaikovsky, in the late 1800s, the premiere was a failure. The music got a lot of criticism, even from the dancers. They said it was too hard to dance to. You know, some of this music, a line of 3 or 4 dancers have to look as if they are one. You'll hear some highlights here from Swan Lake by Tchaikovsky, performed by the Royal Philharmonic Orchestra.

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1: We are learning, and we have learned over the years, that there's a lot of things we haven't learned in school, especially when it comes to what we were taught, or maybe not taught, about minorities and people of color. Pianist Clipper Erickson took a lot of music history lessons, and in all those lessons, he never learned about composer Nathaniel Dett. So when Clipper Erickson discovered music by Dett on his own, he fell in love, and he wanted to honor this composer, who he felt like hadn't got the attention he deserved. From an album Clipper Erickson recorded, full of music by Nathaniel Dett, this is a sampling from a piece called Tropic Winter by Dett. It's the movement Pom Poms and Fans.

Pom-Poms and Fans from Tropic Winter by Nathaniel Dett. That was Clipper Erickson on piano on Music Through the Night. Aaron Copland's movie score for The City was a 44-minute documentary. It became a classic of its generation in the late 1930s. And it opened the door for Copland to write more movie music. Some of that movie music would earn him Academy Awards. Here's some music for movies by Aaron Copland. It will include music from The City, also Our Town, and Of Mice and Men.

Some music for movies written by Aaron Copland. We heard Of Mice and Men, Our Town, and The City. Performed by the London Sinfonietta with conductor Elgar Howarth on Music Through the Night. I hope you're doing well tonight. It's always great to enjoy the music with you. I'm Jalene Kahn. Thanks for being here.

What we'll hear next is music from an opera. The opera was based on the story of Orpheus from Greek mythology. And during the opera, this music plays when Orpheus journeys to the underworld. He's looking for his departed wife. And he's told that he can return to Earth with her on one condition, that during the journey back, he does not look her in the eyes. Let's listen, and then you'll find out if it's a happy ending for Mr. and Mrs. Orpheus. This is Dance of the Blessed Spirits by Christoph Gluck.

Unfortunately, not a happy ending for Orpheus, who journeys to the underworld to find his departed wife, and he can't stray from her eyes, so they are forced apart for good. That's the story that the music tells. It's Dance of the Blessed Spirits by Christoph Gluck, performed by harpist Margaret Cole and the ensemble Il Furibondo on Music Through the Night. The Vienna Philharmonic, under conductor Simon Rattle, play Metamorphosen by Richard Strauss.

conductor Simon Rattle leading the Vienna Philharmonic with music by Richard Strauss called Metamorphosen on Music Through the Night. I'm Jalene Kahn. Thanks for joining me. It's great to have your company.

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0: he was well versed in how close the clarinet sounded to the human voice.
1: That's clarinetist Anthony McGill. And the he McGill is talking about is a composer that you might not think of when it comes to clarinet music. Carl Maria von Weber. Anthony McGill says that this composer is someone who wrote gorgeous, amazing solos for clarinet. And we'll enjoy a demonstration of that as Anthony McGill performs with the Miro Quartet, this clarinet quintet by Carl Maria von Weber.

A Clarinet Quintet by Carl Maria von Weber. That was clarinetist Anthony McGill and the Miro Quartet on Music Through the Night. A family affair in just a second, as siblings Mari Samuelson and Hakan Samuelson perform with the Royal Liverpool Philharmonic. It's music by Ludovico Einaudi. 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

To Become, music by Ludovico Einaudi. Clark Rundell was the conductor with the Royal Liverpool Philharmonic Orchestra. We also heard siblings, violinist Mari Samuelson and her brother, cellist Hakon Samuelson, on Music Through the Night.

American composer Adolphus Hill Stork is now 85 years old. He just had a birthday in April. And he remembers his first composition classes many years ago and being the only Black student in those classrooms. Today, Hill Stork says he sees hope for more Black representation in classical music. And a big part of this starts with people like artistic directors, conductors, and performers to be interested in playing music by Black composers and music by composers in other marginalized groups. You have to research and dig a little, but the music is out there and more is coming. The artistic director of the vocal ensemble, Vocal Essence, Philip Brunel leads the ensemble with a performance here of music by Adolphus Hill Stork.

Philip Brunel is the founder and artistic director of the ensemble Vocal Essence, who we heard sing a nocturne by Adolphus Hailstork. Pianist Rudolf Buchbinder plays Piano Sonata No. 31 by Franz Joseph Haydn.

Piano Sonata number 31. That's by Franz Joseph Haydn. And we heard pianist Rudolf Buchbinder on Music Through the Night. Thanks for being here to enjoy these performances with me. I'm Jalene Kahn. I hope you're doing well.

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WRTI HD2, a service of Temple University's WRTI Philadelphia and WRTJ Coatesville.

When Vivaldi wrote his now famous Four Seasons, he included a short sonnet for each movement. Those sonnets describe what's going on in the music. The sonnet for this movement describes storms, taking a nap with your faithful dog, and a dance. Any guesses on what the movement might be? Stick around to enjoy one of Vivaldi's Four Seasons, coming up in about 5 minutes. This is original music by film composer Rachel Portman. It's called Flight. And on the recording, she plays piano with violinist Cleo Gould.

Rachel Portman played piano along with violinist Cleo Gould on one of her original pieces called Flight. Flight by film composer Rachel Portman on Music Through the Night. Some solo piano music is on the way, and still to come, music by Mozart in the next half an hour. When Vivaldi wrote Four Seasons, he included a short sonnet for each movement to tell you what's going on in that piece of music. And in this movement, it's all about storms. We meet a shepherd that takes a nap with their faithful dog, and the piece ends with a dance. It's Spring from Vivaldi's Four Seasons.

Jeanette Sorrell and Apollo's Fire were joined by violinist Francisco Furiana for a performance of Spring from Vivaldi's Four Seasons on Music Through the Night. Flowers are synonymous with spring, and we'll hear a piece of music in just a second called Flowers Will Bloom. 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

Pianist Isabel de Barro with Flowers Will Bloom by Yoko Kanno on Music Through the Night. From solo piano music, we will pivot to a horn concerto coming up in just a minute.

English composer Ruth Gipps was born in the 1920s, and it was clear pretty early on that she was a bit of a prodigy. She was winning competitions when she was a lot younger than the other folks she was competing against, and she went on to have a successful performing career. But in her early 30s, a hand injury ended her career. She had written a little music up until then, but after this injury, she focused entirely on composing. Here's a horn concerto by Ruth Gipps, performed by the BBC Philharmonic Orchestra and soloist Martin Owen.

Rumon Gamba conducted the BBC Philharmonic Orchestra, and hornist Martin Owen. They played a horn concerto by English composer Ruth Gipps. When she was a child, she wrote music that was so good, no one really believed it was hers. Another child prodigy coming up. We'll hear music by Mozart in just a minute.

The Berlin Philharmonic winds playing Mozart, Divertimento number 13. Whenever you're wondering about a piece of music that's playing, you can find out more with our on-air playlist. 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I'm Jalene Kahn, and it's always great to listen with you. Thanks a lot for being here.

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Song About M by Emmy Lindstrom. Emil Jonasson on the clarinet, Stefan Solyom leading the Helsingborg Symphony Orchestra here on WRTI. So that's a song about M by an M. That would be Emmy Lindstrom. For an M, Emil Jonasson is her husband. And to be played after an M, as in Mozart, as an encore for his clarinet concerto. Good morning. John Search here with you at the peak of the week. Thanks for being here too. Hope the week's treating you well. It is 61 outside in Philadelphia. Going to be a lot nicer today. Bordering on hot. High near 84 today. Sunny skies. Low tonight around 65. Mostly clear skies. And then a little hotter tomorrow during the day anyway. High near 86. Wind in the mix as well. Gusting as high as 20 miles an hour. And then the rain's coming back tomorrow night. Just a 60% chance tomorrow night. Low around 67. Probably going to move in late tomorrow night. And then a little more rain happening on Friday. Got music by Frédéric Chopin in this hour, also Antonin Dvorak, and we have Léo Delibes now, a suite from his ballet Sylvia. Ernest Ansermet leads the orchestra of the Suisse Romande.

Music from one of the French ballet masters of the 19th century, a suite from Sylvia by Léo Delibes, and a classic recording there as well, the Orchestra of the Suisse Romande, led by Ernest Ansermé, on your classical and jazz station, WRTI, made possible by you. 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We'll hear from Antonin Dvorak on the way, and pretty soon we'll have a piece by Francesco Maria Veracini. We have Chopin now, his Fantasy on Polish Airs in A major. Jan Leszczycki at the piano, and Krzysztof Urbanski leads the Elbphilharmonie Orchestra.

Frédéric Chopin's Fantasy on Polish Airs. Jan Liszewski at the piano and Krzysztof Urbanski led the North German Radio Philharmonic of the Elbphilharmonie here on WRTI 90.1, the Elbphilharmonie in Hamburg. It's just an incredible looking building that my wife and I always talk about visiting. What's a cool venue in which you've seen a concert? I mean, like I said, the Elbphilharmonie, definitely on the bucket list. My wife and I keep on thinking, is our next Europe trip going to be to Hamburg so we can go there? Or there's like the Sydney Opera House, of course, and then there's older style venues. I really got a feel for an old European theater setup at the Salzburg State Theater, the Salzburger Landestheater. But where have you been and where should I go? My inbox is open. My email is johntk@wrti.org. Here's an overture by Francesco Maria Veracini. Reinhard Goebel leads Musica Antiqua Köln.

The Overture No. 1 in B-flat major by Francesco Maria Veracini, Reinhard Goebel leading Musica Antiqua Köln on your classical and jazz station, WRTI 90.1. It's yours. You make it happen. And June is WRTI's fiscal year end. We're close to the end here, and there's still time to make your first gift and support the music that you love. So join the community at WRTI.org or give us a call at 866-809-9784. It's 6 minutes until 7 o'clock, and we will go there with the fabulous Philadelphians under Wolfgang Sawallisch performing the third movement of Antonín Dvořák's Symphony No. 8.

0: The third movement of Antonín Dvořák's Symphony No. 8 in G Major and Wolfgang Zwalisch led the Fabulous Philadelphians on your classical and jazz station, WRTI 90.1. We are 15 minutes away from it being time to march. On the way there, we'll hear from a member of the Bach family. And up next, Franz Schubert.
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some Franz Schubert on the harp. His impromptu number 2 in E-flat major, that would be from his first set, Marie-Pierre Langlamet performing her own transcription here on WRTI 90.1, WRTI.org, and it's going to be a great day to take us outside with the WRTI app. Good morning, John Search here with you at the peak of the week. Hope it's treating you well. Hey, hope this is not the peak of the week. Hope the peak gets even better as the week goes on and you head into the weekend. It's 63 at the moment in Philadelphia. Sunny skies today as to be expected. High near 84. Low tonight around 65 and clear skies. Mostly sunny tomorrow and a little warmer, high near 86. And a little wind tempering that as well, gusting as high as 20 miles an hour. And then the rain's coming back tomorrow night. 60% chance of precipitation, probably moving in late tomorrow night. Low around 67 and the rain is going to bleed into Friday a little bit. We've got Beethoven in this hour. We'll also hear from Dmitri Shostakovich and from Hugo Alvin. We are about 8 minutes away from it being time to march, and taking us there will be the overture to Johann Christian Bach's La Julia. Here's the Hanover Band, led by Anthony Halstead.

The overture to La Giulia from the youngest and probably one of the most operatically inclined member of the Bach family, the London Bach, Johann Christian. We heard the Hanover Band led by Anthony Halsted. Here on your classical and jazz station, WRTI 90.1, WRTI.org, and anywhere with the WRTI app. It's 7:15.

The Black Horse Troop by the March King for our Suze Alarm this morning. The arrangement by Frederick Fennell and Jerry Junkin led the Dallas Wind Symphony here on WRTI. We have two new members of our Suze Alarm Club today who are celebrating their 60th wedding anniversary. Marion and Robert Musser were nominated by the children and grandchildren, and they tell the story of their love of music beginning long before their wedding day. Marion started out moving from not so successful piano lessons to playing the recorder and more recently learning to drum, and she loves listening to Kathleen Battle and Jesse Norman. Robert played a bunch of instruments over the years like the musical saw, the cello, and the classical guitar, and after retirement he decided to learn the hammered dulcimer. And Robert and Marion love listening to WRTI's classical music, opera, and especially hymns, choral programs, and spirituals that celebrate God's love. Whenever they leave home, they blast WRTI to watch over things while they're away. Fun fact, when their 1966 Peugeot station wagon needed repairs on their honeymoon as they camped through Europe, they got to experience an incredible silver lining while it was in the shop, the opportunity to see the opera Aida in the ancient amphitheater at the Baths of Caracalla, Rome. They marveled at the amazing music, exquisite acoustics, and live animals in the performance. Thank you, Mom and Dad, Grandpa and Grandma, for sharing your love of music and passing it on to the next generation. And thank you, WRTI, for bringing it into our homes each day. And they thanked me as well. So thank you to the kids and the adult kids for nominating Marion and Robert, and happy anniversary to the both of you. Thank you for joining the Suze Alarm Club. And you can join or nominate someone at WRTI.org/SuzeAlarm. And while you're there, click that donate button at the top of the page and support the music that you love. We have Beethoven now, a rondo for piano and orchestra, Pierre-Laurent Aimard at the piano, and Nicholas Harnoncourt leads the Chamber Orchestra of Europe.

0: Beethoven on WRTI, a rondo for piano and orchestra in B-flat major, similar to the end of a piano concerto. We heard Pierre-Laurent Aimard at the piano, and Nicolas Harnoncourt led the Chamber Orchestra of Europe. It's 728. Music by Dmitri Shostakovich is next.
1: 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Lindsay Webster performs Wednesday, July 15th at Sellersville Theater, blending her foundational roots in the jazz world with an exploration of R&B. 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

The Waltz number 2 from Dmitri Shostakovich's Suite for Variety Orchestra, Paavo Järvi leading the Radio France Philharmonic. 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Here's William Boyce's Symphony No. 2. Trevor Penick leads the English concert.

0: The Symphony No. 2 in A Major by William Boyce. Trevor Pinnock led the English concert.
1: Stardate, June 24th. A star system on the far side of the galaxy keeps blowing up. Since 1863, astronomers have recorded 12 outbursts from the system, the most recent just 4 years ago. The flare-ups are powered by a complicated interplay between a dead star and a companion that may be dying. U Scorpii probably is more than 60,000 light-years away, far on the other side of the heart of the Milky Way galaxy. Most of the time, the system is quite faint, but during the outbursts, it can flare 10,000 times brighter in just a few hours. It starts to fade quickly, but it takes about 2 months to return to its quiet state. The system consists of two stars in a tight orbit. One of them is a white dwarf, the dead core of a sun-like star. The other star is headed toward the same fate. It's at the end of the prime phase of life, so it's starting to puff up. The white dwarf steals some of the gas from its surface, forming a swirling disk. Some of the gas piles up on the white dwarf. Eventually, the gas gets so hot it sets off a nuclear blast, making the system flare up. The outburst blows away all or part of the disk. Before long, though, the process starts all over again, leading to another explosion a few years later. U Scorpii is in Scorpius, which is low in the south-southeast at nightfall. The system is above the curving line of stars that outlines the scorpion's body and tail. Our web address is stardate.org. For the University of Texas McDonald Observatory, I'm Billy Henry.
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Hugo Alvén's Swedish Rhapsody No. 1, The Midsummer Vigil, Neeme Järvi leading the Gothenburg Symphony Orchestra here on WRTI 90.1. Yeah, you know, when I came back this Monday, I didn't mention, have not mentioned yet this week, that it's summer now. I guess it's harder to notice when the temperatures from the previous season just kind of bleed in and it starts getting sweltering a month before summer actually happens. It is just over 4 minutes until 8 o'clock. We are going to go there with the second movement of a wind quintet by August Klughardt. Here's the Lyrance Woodwind Quintet.

0: The second movement of a wind quintet in C major by August Klughardt. He was a 19th century German composer. He was a fan of composers like Wagner and Liszt, who were innovating in their compositions, but Klughardt was a little bit more on the conservative side. We heard the Laurence Woodwind Quartet. We will be hearing from Franz Liszt in this hour, also Mozart, Vivaldi, and we're going to hear some Bach in just a second.
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0: Our breakfast with Bach this morning comes from the cantata titled Tritt auf die Glaubensbahn, that is, Step on the Path of Faith. The movement Stein, der über alle Schätze, Stone which surpasses every treasure. We'll hear the Monteverdi Choir and the American Bach soloists with Jeffrey Thomas conducting, soloists soprano Christine Brandes, tenor James Gilchrist, and bass Peter Harvey.

Breakfast with Bach this morning, the soprano aria Stein, der über alles Schätze, that is, stone which surpasses all treasures, from the cantata Tritt auf die Glaubensbahn, that means step upon the path of faith. Soprano Christine Brandes performing with the American Bach soloists led by Jeffrey Thomas, here on WRTI 90.1. Good morning, I'm John Search. How are you today? We are going to have weather today, which is as beautiful as the voice we just heard. It is currently 64 in Philadelphia. There is a cloud reported by at the airport, but I don't see a single one outside my window. Sunny skies today, high near 84 and going down to about 65 tonight, mostly clear, and even a little bit hotter tomorrow, high near 86, but tempered by the wind, gusting as high as 20 miles an hour, and that'll bring in some rain tomorrow night, late tomorrow night, a low around 67 and a 60% chance of rain, which will be bleeding into Friday as well. We're going to hear from Ray Vaughan Williams in this hour, also Vivaldi and Liszt on the way. Some very familiar Franz Liszt, I should say. We have Mozart now. This is his Divertimento No. 1 in D major, sometimes called his Salzburg Symphony No. 1. Ton Koopman leads the Amsterdam Baroque Orchestra.

Mozart on WRTI, his Divertimento No. 1 in D major. People sometimes call that his Salzburg Symphony No. 1. He wrote it for the orchestra in which he was concertmaster in the court at Salzburg. Toon Koopman led the Amsterdam Baroque Orchestra. That's music that's made possible by you. And as our fiscal year wraps up, an additional gift from current members can help WRTI continue serving the Philadelphia region with great classical music and jazz. So consider giving us a raise by the end of this month. A little cost of living adjustment, so to speak. Donate now at WRTI.org or call us at 866-809-9784. On the way, we'll hear from Antonio Vivaldi. We've also got some very familiar list coming up pretty soon. And we have Rafe Vaughan Williams now, his overture for a production of the Aristophanes play The Wasps. Here's the Academy of St. Martin in the Fields, led by Neville Mariner.

Music for art, which is older than any of the music that we play here or in any classical outlet. The overture for an Aristophanes play, Ralph Vaughan Williams' overture for The Wasps. We heard the Academy of St. Martin in the Fields, led by Neville Mariner, here on your classical and jazz station, WRTI 90.1, WRTI.org. It's going to be a beautiful day. It already is a beautiful day to take us outside with the WRTI app. I hope you get to get outside today because the rain's going to be coming back tomorrow night. Might still have some time tomorrow, though. Here's a concerto by Antonio Vivaldi, a flute concerto in D major. Emmanuel Paiute is our soloist, and Richard Tognetti leads the Australian Chamber Orchestra.

A flute concerto in D major by Antonio Vivaldi. We heard Emmanuel Paiute on the flute, and Richard Tognetti led the Australian Chamber Orchestra here on WRTI 90.1. It's 8:44. We're going to hear from Emmanuel Chabrier in a little bit. It will have a rhythm that I think that you will recognize. Maybe not immediately the melody, but certainly a familiar rhythm from a more famous piece of the same title. We'll talk about that when we get there. This next piece, I think you'll recognize both the melody and the rhythm. Maybe if you heard it with orchestra, this is the original piano version of Franz Liszt's Hungarian Rhapsody No. 2, Gyakwon Sunwoo performs.

Franz Liszt's Hungarian Rhapsody No. 2, and isn't it exciting to hear that in its original piano form? Yekwon Sunwoo performing on listener-supported WRTI 90.1. And hey, if it's been a while since you've supported WRTI, now is the perfect time to come back and help support the future of this station. 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It is 5 minutes until 9 o'clock. We will hear from Ennio Morricone in the next hour. We've also got Arcangelo Corelli and Carla Maria von Weber will start the hour off. We will go there with a piece that has a rhythm that I'm sure you'll recognize from a more famous opera aria of the same name, but this is just a short orchestral work by Emmanuel Chabrier, his Habanera. AGOA leads the Minnesota Orchestra.

0: The familiar rhythm of a habanera in that interpretation of the dance by Emmanuel Chabrier. Eiji Oe led the Minnesota Orchestra.
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0: WRTI thanks Mad Beats Philly for supporting our education program. 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Good morning. I'm John Search. Thanks very much for listening with me today. Hope it's off to a great start for you. Certainly off to a beautiful start outside. I see a couple of decorative clouds outside my window, but otherwise, 68 in Philadelphia, sunny skies in the forecast as to be expected, and going up to 84 today. Low tonight around 65, and then mostly sunny tomorrow with a high near 86, and a little wind in the mix as well, gusting as high as 20 miles an hour. And then tomorrow night, rain's going to come back. Probably late tomorrow night at a 60% chance of rain with low around 67, and there'll be a bit of rain on Friday as well. We have a classic recording now with Herbert von Karajan leading the Berlin Philharmonic in the overture to the final opera by Karl Maria von Weber, Oberon.

The overture to Carl Maria von Weber's Oberon, a classic recording there from the Berlin Philharmonic, conducted by Herbert von Karajan here on WRTI 90.1. Oberon was Weber's final opera in English, and very against the recommendation of his doctor. He warned Weber that putting in so much effort with not only the composition, but the rehearsals, the publicity, that would be the death of him. And it was. Well, at least the opera is much lighter than its backstory, though, as fairy tales tend to be, especially the one involving Oberon, Puck, and Titania. Fun stuff there. On the way, we're going to hear from Ennio Morricone. We have music by Isaac Albeniz and Karl Reinecke coming up as well. And we have Arcangelo Corelli now. This comes from his very influential Opus 6 set of Concerti Grossi. This is the Concerto Grosso No. 6. Roy Goodman leads the Brandenburg Consort.

0: music that inspired a generation of composers. If you were a Baroque composer, say around the late 17th or early 18th century, and you wanted to write a concerto grosso, you probably referred back to the Opus 6 set by Arcangelo Corelli. We heard the 6th concerto from that set, Roy Goodman leading the Brandenburg Consort, here on your classical and jazz station, WRTI 90.1. It is 9:24. Music next by Ennio Morricone.
1: The king's daughter, Ginevra, and Prince Ariodante are madly in love. Soon they'll be married and start their blissful life together. But a diabolical plan threatens the couple's happiness. It all unfolds in a performance of Handel's Ariodante at the Opéra Garnier in Paris. I'm Lisa Flynn, and I hope you'll be listening. 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

Some beautiful movie music to mirror this picture-perfect day outside. Just cracked 70 in Philly. Gabriel's Oboe from Ennio Morricone's score to the 1986 film The Mission. That was an arrangement for violin and orchestra by J.A.C. Redford. And Akiko Myers was our soloist. And Keith Lockhart led the London Symphony Orchestra here on WRTI 90.1 and WRTI.org. Music that, hey, if you've got some early workday stress, might have just melted that away. Hopefully. Anyway. In a little bit, we'll hear from Karl Reinecke, and now we have Isaac Albéniz. This comes from his originally a piano suite called Iberia. This is Rondeña, and it's an orchestration by Carlos Surinac. Jesús López Copos leads the Cincinnati Symphony Orchestra.

Music from Isaac Albeni's Suite Iberia, originally for piano, orchestration by Carlos Surinac, Jesús López Cobos leading the Cincinnati Symphony Orchestra, the movement Rondeña, named for the Andalusian town of Ronda, bringing a bit of Spain to your speakers. 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Melinda Whiting has more great music for you on the way. I will leave you with Karl Reinecke's flute sonata, Undine, Juliette Urel on the flute, and Hélène Couvert on the piano. I'm John Search. Thanks so much for listening with me today. Have a great rest of your day. Till tomorrow.

0: Some music by Karl Reinecke, German Romantic composer. This sonata for flute and piano, his Opus 67, carries the title Undine. It's inspired by the myth of a water nymph who becomes human when she falls in love with a man, but is doomed to die if he is unfaithful to her. Well, this Undine flute sonata was performed for us by Juliette Hurel playing the flute and Hélène Couvert at the piano. Here on WRTI 90.1, 10 a.m. precisely is the time. Good morning to you on this Wednesday. I'm Melinda Whiting, very happy to be with you through the midday hours until 2 p.m. And in our first hour together, we'll be hearing another German romantic work a little earlier than Reinecke, a composer by the name of Friedrich Ernst Fesca. Not a household name today, but very well regarded in his time. We'll be hearing from Chopin and also ahead, a little Puccini. Stay tuned.
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from Puccini's La Bohème, Quando Minvo, Musetta's Waltz, where she is tormenting her lost love or former love, Marcello, by talking about how much she is desired by every man she meets. Marvelous. Renee Fleming, the soprano there, with the London Philharmonic Orchestra, led by Sir Charles Mackerras. Fun way to start our 10 o'clock hour. There's another waltz in store for us a little later from Frédéric Chopin. The weather today, beautiful sunny day. The humidity is down and the high will reach about 84 degrees. Quite a contrast from yesterday. Winds from the northwest around 10 miles per hour. Mostly clear tonight, a low down to 65, and more sunshine for Thursday, high of 85 or 86. We're looking at a possibility of showers beginning Thursday night. 73 right now at the airport in Philadelphia. Bright blue skies, not a cloud in sight. Harrisburg the same, 72 degrees. And the Jersey Shore, 70. Now on to music by Friedrich Ernst Fesca. We'll hear his second symphony in D major, opus 10. Who was Friedrich Ernst Fesca? Well, he was a composer, a rough contemporary of Weber and Schubert, and his works were very well thought of, but unfortunately he did not live long enough to see a lot of success later on. And so his three symphonies are now starting to get some attention. We'll hear the second of them in D major, the North German Radio Philharmonic Orchestra, led by Frank Behrmann in this performance.

Music by the German early romantic composer Friedrich Ernst Fesca. His Symphony No. 2 in D major, Opus 10. Fesca did not live very long, only into his mid-30s, and he managed to write three symphonies in that time. And if they're all like this one, you want to hear them. That was really a terrific piece. The North German Radio Philharmonic Orchestra, led by Frank Behrmann. Here on WRTI 90.1. 10:31 is the time. Fiscal year end is a great time to become a WRTI sustainer with an easy monthly gift. 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To make your gift, and many, many thanks. Well, let's have some Chopin now, the waltz in A-flat major, Opus 34, number 1, known as the Valse Brillante, or Brilliant Waltz. Here's the brilliant pianist, Vladimir Ashkenazy.

0: The Valse Brillante in A flat major, opus 34, number 1. Frédéric Chopin, the composer, the pianist was Vladimir Ashkenazy here on WRTI 90.1. Well, still to come in this hour, some music by Berlioz and also in a few moments, a German Baroque figure, Johann Gottlieb Janitsch, coming up.
1: 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I'm John Search. 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

Music by a German composer of the early 18th century in that transitional period between late Baroque and early classical, Johann Gottlieb Janitsch. We heard a curiously titled work of his, Ouverture Grosso, mixing French and Italian, and also two musical forms, kind of an orchestral suite, but with the concerto grosso technique of having a couple of different groups of instruments playing off of one another, echoing each other. Very fun piece in G major. Tempesta di Mare, performed for us, Philadelphia's Baroque Orchestra. 8 minutes before 11 o'clock is the time. Our morning meditation is coming up at the top of the hour. And next hour, we'll hear some chamber music by Johannes Brahms, his first clarinet sonata, and Ravel's piano concerto in G major. Well, as WRTI's fiscal year comes to a close, as we approach June 30th, your support can help carry the station into the year ahead. You can make a donation today to help us out at WRTI.org or with a phone call at 866-809-9784. And many thanks to you. Let's close the hour with some music by Hector Berlioz, originally a song for voice and piano, here arranged by the composer for viola and orchestra. It's called La Captive.

0: Music by Hector Berlioz, his song, originally for a voice and piano, called La Captive, or The Captive, Opus 12. He arranged it later on for viola and orchestra, which is how we've just heard it, played by Lawrence Power, with the Bergen Philharmonic, led by Andrew Mansi. Beautiful music by Berlioz. 11 o'clock is the time. It's WRTI 90.1. I'm Melinda Whiting. Good morning to you, with you through the midday hours until 2 p.m., and I will have your morning meditation after this.
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0: We have music by Johannes Brahms coming up in a few minutes, his first clarinet sonata, also the piano concerto in G major by Maurice Ravel coming up a little later this hour. Right now, though, it is time for a little ritual we do every weekday at 11 o'clock, the morning meditation, a few moments of beautiful serenity. And today it comes our way, our little blood pressure reducing moment comes our way, courtesy of Jean Sibelius and his great tone poem known as Finlandia. Now, you may be thinking, well, that's rather a dramatic work, and it is, but we are going to hear just the big tune that comes near the end, which was made into a hymn that is sung quite widely to the text, Be Still, My Soul. Here we hear it in an arrangement by Nick Ashby, and the King Singers are performing.

Our morning meditation for this Wednesday, a beautiful tune by Jean Sibelius, set to words by Katrina von Schlegel, Be Still My Soul. That arrangement was by Nick Ashby and the performance by the King's Singers. Our morning meditation comes your way at the top of the 11 o'clock hour. Each weekday, we all have a few moments of serenity and calm and get our heart rate down and breathe deep and enjoy something really beautiful. Well, we have a beautiful day to enjoy, too. A sunny, bright day with a high only reaching the mid-80s. Very seasonable weather. Winds from the northwest about 10 miles per hour. And tonight, mostly clear as well, with a low around 65. Tomorrow, very much like today, maybe a little bit more breezy, with a wind from the south gusting up to 20 miles per hour. And that is all in preparation for a fairly significant possibility of showers coming in on Thursday night. 75 degrees right now at the airport in Philadelphia. Mount Pocono has 68, Coatesville 73, and no matter what the temperature is, pretty much everywhere in our listening area, there is not a cloud to be seen. Bright sunshine and blue skies. Some music now by Johannes Brahms from such a notable period in his life. Around 1890, Brahms made a promise to himself. He said, I am not composing anymore. I'm done. Completely done. Well, then he met a clarinetist by the name of Richard Mühlfeld, and this was a very gifted musician, and Brahms was so inspired by the sound of the clarinet that he produced in very short order four chamber music masterpieces featuring the clarinet. We'll hear one of them right now, the first sonata for clarinet and piano in F minor, opus 120, number 1. John Manassi is our clarinetist. John Nakamatsu is at the piano.

0: Chamber music by Johannes Brahms, his late clarinet sonata number 1 in F minor. This is opus 120, number 1. John Manassi playing the clarinet there, John Nakamatsu at the piano. And you can see why the sound of the clarinet got Brahms back into composing after he had firmly decided he would do no more. Marvelous music. 11:31 is the time. It's WRTI 90.1. And we are nearing the end of our fiscal year, June 30th, and there is still some time to make your first gift to WRTI if you never have before and support the music that you love. You can join our community at WRTI.org or call us at 866-809-9784. And many thanks to you. We've got music by Maurice Ravel coming up next.
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0: This week on the Philadelphia Orchestra in Concert, we continue our special two-part series celebrating the orchestra's 125th anniversary. I'm Melinda Whiting. Join me and hear the story of the legendary Philadelphia sound as told through the voices of the orchestra's music directors. And hear some truly great recordings this Sunday afternoon at 1 on WRTI and Monday evening at 7 on the All Classical web stream.
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very jazzy piano concerto in G major by Maurice Ravel, performed for us by Nelson Gerner, joined by the Monte Carlo Philharmonic Orchestra. Kazuki Yamada was conducting here on WRTI 90.1. It is 6 minutes before 12 noon. We have a request coming up at the top of the hour. And also next hour, we'll be spending a good bit of our time with Beethoven and his great Eroica Symphony No. 3 in E-flat major, performance led by John Elliott Gardner. And to take us up to the noon hour and our request, here's some music by Alexander Glazunov.

0: by Alexander Glazunov. We heard the Fine Arts Quartet performing here on WRTI 90.1. 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Well, we have our request all queued up and ready to go after this business.
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0: Well, good afternoon to you. I'm Melinda Whiting with you for another couple of hours until 2 o'clock. In this hour, we will be featuring the Third Symphony of Beethoven, his E-flat major symphony, the Eroica. But we start off, as always, on a weekday at noon with At Your Request. And today's request is a fun one. It's music by Handel, requested by Richard Hall in Red Bank, New Jersey, a listener member who especially likes the way that this oratorio by Handel begins. Don't worry, we're not playing you a whole oratorio now. Just the beginning of the delightful oratorio L'Allegro, il Penseroso ed il Moderato. It begins with a tenor accompagnato recitative and air, and the first words are, "Hence loathed melancholy of Cerberus and blackest midnight born." It goes on. It's pretty wonderful. And Richard writes to us, the "hence loathed melancholy" section is particularly on point right now. Well, what he's speaking of is that Handel's oratorio at the very beginning banishes melancholy and brings real joy. And we will hear that accompagnato recitative followed by Haste Thee Nymph, the first air. Jeremy Ovenden is the tenor with the Gabrielli Concert and players led by Paul McCreesh.

Absolutely the best evocation of laughter in all the oratorio literature that I can think of. Music by George Frideric Handel from his oratorio L'Allegro, Il Penseroso ed Il Moderato. We heard tenor Jeremy Ovenden doing some laughing there along with the Gabrielli Consort and players led by Paul McCreesh. That wonderful request and very apt to put us all in a good mood. It came from Richard Hall, listener member in Red Bank, New Jersey. Thank you so much, Richard, for giving us a chance to giggle along with Handel. We play a request at the top of the noon hour each weekday here on WRTI, and we really encourage you to let us know what you'd like to hear. WRTI.org/requests is the place to go. Fill in a short online form and share your favorites with all of WRTI's community. Well, it's beautiful weather outside today. Sunny, the high near 84 degrees. Mostly clear skies tonight, a low down around 65. And Thursday looks very much like today with a high of 85, 86, mostly sunny skies. There is a pretty good chance of rain coming in on Thursday night and even greater chance of rain on Friday. Well, we had a lot of that yesterday. We may have a little bit more in store. 77 degrees right now, though, at the airport in Philadelphia, and so much bright sunshine everywhere in our listening area. Dover, Delaware has 77 degrees and Lancaster 77 as well. Music by Beethoven now, his third symphony in E-flat major, Opus 55, the Eroica, which needs no introduction. Here's a performance by the Orchestra Révolutionnaire et Romantique. John Elliott Gardner conducts.

The Symphony No. 3 in E flat major, opus 55, known as the Eroica Symphony by Beethoven. We heard the Orchestre Révolutionnaire et Romantique, which is simply the Revolutionary and Romantic Orchestra. John Elliott Gardner conducting. Here on WRTI 90.1. 8 minutes before 1 o'clock, coming up at the top of the 1 o'clock hour, we will have today's midday Mozart, and also coming up next hour, some music by William Grant Still, among other treasures. Well, WRTI exists because listeners continue to support us year after year, and that support keeps classical music and jazz freely available across the Philadelphia region while sustaining a trusted public radio service for our community. As our fiscal year comes to a close, you can help carry WRTI into the year ahead when you make a gift today at WRTI.org. Or you can call us to make that gift at 866-809-9784. And many thanks to you. Let's close the hour with some guitar music by Agustin Barrios. This is A Dream in the Forest.

0: Formed for us by Pablo Sainz Villegas here on WRTI 90.1. Just past 1 o'clock is the time. I'm Melinda Whiting. Very happy to have this time with you in the middle of the day. And we have another 59 minutes together. And coming up in this next hour, of course, our midday Mozart and also some music by Luis Erit Viardot, 19th and early 20th century composer, and some William Grant Still as well. Stay tuned.
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0: Well, our midday Mozart today is music for violin and orchestra, not a whole concerto, just a rondo in B flat major, Kirchlisting 269. Here's violinist Daniel Hope with the Zurich Chamber Orchestra.

A rondo for violin and orchestra in B-flat major, Kirche listing 269 by Wolfgang Amadeus Mozart. Today's Midday Mozart played for you by Daniel Hope, violinist who also led the Zurich Chamber Orchestra. We bring you this daily dose of Mozart at 1 o'clock each weekday here on WRTI 90.1. It is a lovely weekday outside. If you haven't been outside, you'll want to go outside and bring your WRTI app with you so you can keep on listening. The high reaching about 84 degrees this afternoon. Tonight, mostly clear, a low around 65. Tomorrow, very much like today, lots of sunshine, maybe a little bit breezier with winds from the south gusting up to 20 miles per hour. We begin to have a chance of rain creeping in by Thursday night into Friday, but a couple of days of bright sunshine to counter yesterday's rain. 81 degrees right now at the airport in Philadelphia. Harrisburg has 81 and Mount Pocono 72. Music now by a French composer of the late 19th and early 20th centuries, Louise Hérite Viardot, who was a member of a very famous singing and composing family that included her mother, Pauline Viardot Garcia, very well-known singer of her time. Well, we're going to hear The Daughters, Piano Quartet No. 1 in A major, and it has a subtitle, In Summer. Here are members of the Kaleidoscope Chamber Collective.

0: a piano quartet in A major, the opus 9 of Louise Erit Viardot, a work she titled In Summer. We heard a performance by the Kaleidoscope Chamber Collective here on WRTI 90.1. 1:35 is the time. Some music from William Grant Still is coming up.
1: The king's daughter, Ginevra, and Prince Ariodante are madly in love. Soon they'll be married and start their blissful life together. But a diabolical plan threatens the couple's happiness. It all unfolds in a performance of Handel's Ariodante at the Opéra Garnier in Paris. I'm Lisa Flynn, and I hope you'll be listening. Saturday afternoon at 1 on WRTI.
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3: 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The Wizard of Oz returns to the big screen June 26 and 27 at the Kimmel Center, with the orchestra performing the film score live. The presentation includes Judy Garland's performance and songs, including Over the Rainbow, as Dorothy, Toto, and their companions travel through Oz. Tickets and information at philorc.org.
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Wood Notes, music by William Grant Still, performed by the Fort Smith Symphony, led by John Jetter, here on WRTI 90.1. 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And many thanks. I'm Melinda Whiting, and I also thank you for spending some time with me through the midday today. We've got more music coming along at 2 o'clock with Meg Bragle, and I'll leave you with this anonymous 17th century chaconne. Have a great afternoon.

This is the Composer's Datebook for June 24th. I'm John Burge. In wartime London, on today's date in 1943, the Fifth Symphony of Ralph Vaughan Williams premiered at a Proms concert. The composer himself conducted the London Philharmonic. Queen's Hall, the traditional home of the annual summertime Proms concerts, had been destroyed by German bombers 2 years earlier. The Proms concerts had moved into a new and larger venue, the Royal Albert Hall, where the series continues to this day. For the 1943 season, Proms concerts started earlier than usual so that concertgoers could get home before the nightly air raids. To wartime troubled London, the serene musical world of the Vaughan Williams Fifth must have seemed a real blessing. It's not a wartime symphony in the conventional sense, full of defiance and bluster, but rather an evocation and affirmation of England's musical past, blending hints of 16th century hymn tunes and modal folk melodies into symphonic form.

0: some time, Vaughan Williams had been at work on an opera based on the Pilgrim's Progress, a 17th century allegorical tale by the Puritan writer John Bunyan. And the tunes and motives from his projected opera ended up in the symphony. Composer's Datebook is produced by APM, American Public Media, in conjunction with the American Composers Forum, reminding you that all music was once new.
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whirling into our time together this afternoon, thanks to Johan Svendsen, the Norwegian composer. We heard his Polonaise No. 2, Opus 28, performed by the Danish National Symphony Orchestra, who were led by Thomas Dausgaard. Hello, friends. I'm Meg Bregel. So glad to be with you here on WRTI this afternoon until 6 o'clock. In this hour, we'll hear music by Gerald Finzi, featuring the clarinet Robert Plain. We'll also hear a setting of Ave Maria by the Canadian-American composer Robert Nathaniel Dett, and music by Mendelssohn inspired by Shakespeare. But we turn to Haydn now and his piano sonata No. 32 in B minor, one of a group of six sonatas that were published in 1776. We're going to hear a performance this afternoon by George Lee.

0: The music of Joseph Haydn, his piano sonata number 32 in B minor. We heard a performance this afternoon by George Lee at the piano.
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0: On two occasions, Felix Mendelssohn composed music for Shakespeare's play A Midsummer Night's Dream. Beginning at the start of his career, he wrote a concert overture, which you're all very familiar with. And 5 years before he died, he wrote incidental music to accompany a production of the play. That's the music we're going to hear this afternoon, a set of pieces from this incidental music performed by the City of Birmingham Symphony Orchestra, led by Edward Gardner.

Edward Gardner leading the City of Birmingham Symphony Orchestra in incidental music to A Midsummer Night's Dream by Felix Mendelssohn here on WRTI. Turning to music of the Canadian-American composer, conductor, and educator Robert Nathaniel Dett. This is his setting of Ave Maria from 1930. We'll hear a performance by Vocal Essence Ensemble Singers, led by Philip Brunel.

0: That was the Canadian-American composer Robert Nathaniel Dett's 1930-setting of Ave Maria. We heard a performance this afternoon by the Vocal Essence Ensemble singers, who were led by Philip Brunel. When we come back, Gerald Finzi's Five Bagatelles.
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0: Gerald Finzi's Five Bagatelles, music that he published and brought together before being drafted to work in the Ministry of War Transport in July of 1941. We heard a performance this afternoon by Robert Plain on the clarinet, joining the Royal Northern Sinfonia, who were led by Howard Griffiths.
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0: WRTI thanks Louise in Wilmington, Delaware, for increasing their support of our mission. 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Hello, friends. I'm Meg Bragel. Looking forward to playing music by Niels Fromm for you later this hour, alongside Antonin Dvorak and Amy Beach. But we're beginning with Johann Sebastian Bach and his Brandenburg Concerto No. 5 in D major. BWV number is 1050, and in this work, Bach brings the harpsichord forward as a solo instrument rather than as an accompanying part of the continuo band. Our harpsichordist is Raphael Alpermann, joining the Academy for Alte Musik in Berlin.

0: Johann Sebastian Bach's Brandenburg Concerto No. 5 in D Major, BWV 1050. We heard a performance by the Academy for Alte Musik in Berlin with soloist Christopher Hundgeburt on the flute, Georg Kalweit on the violin, and Raphael Alpermann on the harpsichord. Supporting WRTI, the Museum of the American Revolution. This Juneteenth weekend, guests can explore the continuing struggle for equality for all with in-gallery talks and activities for the whole family at the museum. Also on display is The Declaration's Journey, the museum's special exhibition exploring the 250-year global impact of the Declaration of Independence. Details at amrevmuseum.org.
1: The king's daughter, Ginevra, and Prince Ariodante are madly in love. Soon they'll be married and start their blissful life together. But a diabolical plan threatens the couple's happiness. It all unfolds in a performance of Handel's Ariodante at the Opéra Garnier in Paris. I'm Lisa Flynn, and I hope you'll be listening. 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
0: We continue with music of Giacomo Puccini now. Here is his Capriccio Sinfonico, performed by the Welsh National Opera Orchestra, led by Carlo Rizzi.

That was Giacomo Puccini's Capriccio Sinfonico, performed by the Welsh National Opera Orchestra. They were led by Carlo Rizzi. We move ahead to contemporary music now from the German composer Niels Frahm. His Ombre was originally written for solo piano. It's been arranged for harp by our performer, Lavinia Maya.

0: Music by the 43-year-old German musician and record producer Nils Fromm. We heard Ombre, arranged for harp by our performer, Lavinia Maya. When we come back from Stardate, we'll hear from Antonín Dvořák's Serenade for Strings.
1: Stardate, June 24th. A star system on the far side of the galaxy keeps blowing up. Since 1863, astronomers have recorded 12 outbursts from the system, the most recent just 4 years ago. The flare-ups are powered by a complicated interplay between a dead star and a companion that may be dying. U Scorpii probably is more than 60,000 light-years away, far on the other side of the heart of the Milky Way galaxy. Most of the time, the system is quite faint. But during the outbursts, it can flare 10,000 times brighter in just a few hours. It starts to fade quickly, but it takes about 2 months to return to its quiet state. The system consists of two stars in a tight orbit. One of them is a white dwarf, the dead core of a sun-like star. The other star is headed toward the same fate. It's at the end of the prime phase of life, so it's starting to puff up. The white dwarf steals some of the gas from its surface, forming a swirling disk. Some of the gas piles up on the white dwarf. Eventually, the gas gets so hot it sets off a nuclear blast, making the system flare up. The outburst blows away all or part of the disk. Before long, though, the process starts all over again, leading to another explosion a few years later. U Scorpii is in Scorpius, which is low in the south-southeast at nightfall. The system is above the curving line of stars that outlines the scorpion's body and tail. Our web address is stardate.org. For the University of Texas McDonald Observatory, I'm Billy Henry.
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0: That was Myung-won Chung leading the Vienna Philharmonic Orchestra in the Scherzo from Dvorak's Serenade for Strings in E major here on WRTI.
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0: Poetry played a large part in the American composer Amy Beach's life, and her four sketches from Opus No. 15, published in 1892, each have a quotation from one of two poets, two from Alphonse de Lamartine and two from Victor Hugo. As I said, there's four sketches, and the titles are In Autumn, Phantoms, Dreaming, and finally, Fireflies. Let's hear a performance by Claire Huangsi.

A firefly lives for only a season but shines brightly. And you hear that in the virtuosic Fireflies, the final of four sketches by Amy Beach. We began for only a season but shines brightly. And you hear that in the virtuosic Fireflies, the final

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2: Hello, friends. I'm Meg Bragel, looking forward to playing Francis Poulenc's Model Animals Suite for you later this hour. We'll also hear from Luigi Boccherini, and we begin with Franz Schubert and the overture to his opera, Fierchebras. Here's the Prague Symphonia, led by Christian Benda.

0: That was the overture to Franz Schubert's 1823 opera, Vierge Brasse. We heard a performance by the Prague Symphonia, who were led by Christian Benda. When we come back, Stephen Isserlis plays Boccherini's Cello Concerto No. 6 in D major.
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0: Stephen Isserlis was our soloist and led the Orchestra of the Age of Enlightenment in Luigi Boccherini's Cello Concerto No. 6 in D Major here on listener-supported WRTI.
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0: Francis Poulenc began considering an idea of a ballet based on the fables of the 17th century writer Jean Le Fontaine as early as 1937. But it wasn't until after the Nazi occupation of Paris in 1940 that he returned to the idea. He said he wanted to find a reason to hope for the future of my country, and in doing so, he looks to the past, to the reign of the Sun King, Louis XIV, which is, of course, when these fables were written. We're going to hear a suite from his Model Animals Ballet that would premiere in 1942. Here's the National Symphony Orchestra of Ireland, led by Jean-Luc Tingaud.

A suite of music from Francis Poulenc's 1942 ballet, The Model Animals, written at a dark time but giving hope by looking to France's glorious past. We heard a performance by the National Symphony Orchestra of Ireland. They were led by Jean-Luc Tingaud.

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2: Hello, friends. I'm Meg Bragel. It is time for Flicks at 5, which today comes from the 2006 adaptation of E.B. White's beloved story, Charlotte's Web, about a little pig named Wilbur and his friend Charlotte the spider. It was scored by Danny Elfman, and we'll hear two selections from the film performed by Sinfonia Toronto. Luis DiTullio joins on the flute. Ronald Royer conducts.

0: Danny Elfman's music for the 2006 film Charlotte's Web for our Flicks at 5 today. Louise DiTullio was the flute soloist joining Sinfonia Toronto, led by Ronald Royer in his arrangement of music from the film. Well, friends, in our last hour together, we will hear Beethoven's mighty Waldstein Sonata with Alfred Brendel at the piano. We'll also hear music by Mikhail Glinka from Ruslan und Ludmila. And when we come back, Handel's Concerto Grosso No. 1.
1: 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I'm Melinda Whiting. 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

That was the Academy of Ancient Music, led by Richard Egar from the harpsichord, in Handel's Concerto Grosso No. 1 in B-flat major, Opus No. 3. Well, we make a turn to the east, the music of Russian composer Mikhail Glinka. This is the overture to his opera, Ruslan und Ludmila. We'll hear the USSR Symphony Orchestra, led by Evgeny Svetlanov.

0: The overture to Mikhail Glinka's opera Ruslan und Ludmila, written between 1837 and 42, based on a poem by Alexander Pushkin, the father of Russian literature. That was a performance by the USSR Symphony Orchestra. They were led by Evgeny Svetlanov.
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0: Some scholars have described Beethoven's Waldstein Sonata as a heroic symphony for piano. It's certainly among one of the most brilliant of his middle period works. He was working on his Eroica symphony at the time, as well as sketches for Fidelio. It's also worth mentioning that Beethoven is also using a wider part of the keyboard, reaching up to a major third higher than either Mozart or Haydn had done. Let's hear a performance of the Waldstein Sonata, Piano Sonata number 21 in C major, with Alfred Brendel at the piano.

Beethoven's Grand Sonata, his Piano Sonata No. 21 in C major, Opus 53, marking his turn towards large-scale symphonically influenced piano works. Dedicated to his friend and patron Count Waldstein, that's how it got its nickname, as the Waldstein Sonata. We heard a performance by Alfred Brendel this afternoon here on listener-supported WRTI. Well, friends, that is about the end of my time with you this afternoon. I've so enjoyed sharing all this great music together. I hope you did too. I see a great playlist ahead for evening jazz, so I know you're going to want to stay tuned for that. I'll see you back here tomorrow at 2. In the meantime, have a great night.

Willie's symphony is most exciting. Really on the big scale and in the purest symphonic manner, just like Beethoven and Sibelius. And yet very personal, rather tragic. And the second movement scherzo is really sinister. I think I have persuaded him to use for the slow movement that ravishing idea he played to us ages ago. On the 18th of October, 1931, when he was just starting the work. That's a letter from Hubert Foss, who was head of the music division of Oxford Press. And that ravishing music he's talking about is what we're listening to now. Composed by someone whom he insists on calling Willie, William Walton. We're listening to the slow movement of Walton's first symphony, Andante con Malinconia, with melancholy. Hello there, and welcome to Exploring Music. It's Bill McLaughlin here. So, music on a big scale like Beethoven and Sibelius? I want to hear this piece, don't you? The first movement is marked Allegro assai. The second movement, the scherzo, which the publisher called sinister. We see that in the score, Walton marks presto con malizia, to be played with maliciousness. Here's a very unmalicious musician, Andrei Previn, leading the Royal Philharmonic.

0: the first two movements of William Walton's Symphony No. 1, the Royal Philharmonic under Andre Previn. We've come to this spot where we should be hearing the slow movement of the symphony, but we have so much of Walton's other music to fit into this week, I'm afraid we're going to have to be satisfied with just that little taste of 2.5 minutes we heard at the beginning of the show. You're tuned in to Exploring Music, and this week we are following the life and the music and the world of William Walton. Drop us a line and let us know how we're doing. 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

Wait a minute, that's not William Walton. That's a score from Victory at Sea, a score which Richard Rodgers made for a TV series in the 1950s. But, you know, when I hear the opening of the last movement of William Walton's First Symphony, I keep thinking, maybe, just maybe, Richard Rodgers had heard this piece and liked it. You make up your own mind. Here's the finale now. The Symphony No. 1 of William Walton. Once again, Andrei Previn with the Royal Philharmonic.

We've just heard the conclusion of William Walton's First Symphony, composed over the years 1931 to 35. That was a performance by the Royal Philharmonic under Andrei Previn. Those years, 31 to 35, were interesting in many ways for Walton. He continued to grow in reputation and skill. Curiously enough, he always had reservations about his music. He wrote back to his publisher, "As a matter of fact," he says, "I'm not sure that I won't have to begin this whole movement all over again. Only a chance remark from the gardener's wife saved me from destroying it. She said, 'How pretty your music is getting. It sounds just like a great big band.'" Maybe she was right. Listen to this next piece. This is a coronation march with a curious history. Walton composed this for Edward VIII, but Edward fell in love with an American divorcee and abdicated before his coronation. But the English don't miss a trick. On the same day that the coronation had been scheduled, the crown went to George VI, his younger brother. And on May 12, 1937, George became King of England to this music, Crown Imperial.

Music composed for the coronation of the English king in 1936, whichever English king it turned out to be. Turned out not to be Edward VIII, turned out to be George VI. Music of William Walton, Crown Imperial. Very different in intent and seriousness from the piece we're going to hear now, a beautiful concerto which was commissioned by the great violinist Jascha Heifetz. We're going to hear a performance now with Heifetz playing and William Walton conducting the Philharmonia Orchestra, the first movement of William Walton's Concerto in B minor for violin and orchestra.

0: A piece first heard on December 7th of 1939 with the Cleveland Orchestra under Arthur Roginski. The violin soloist at that first performance was the man who was just playing on the recording we heard, Yasha Heifetz. In this recording, we heard the Philharmonia Orchestra under William Walton, the first movement of Walton's Concerto in B minor for violin and orchestra. And we'll hear the rest of it tomorrow. In fact, all we have time for now is a little polka.
1: "See me dance the polka," said Mr. Wag like a bear, "with my top hat and my whiskers that tra-la-la-la trap the fair. Where the waves seem chiming haycocks, I dance the polka there. Stand Venus, children in their gay frocks, maroon and marine and stare. To see me fire my pistol, through the distance blue as my coat, like Wellington, Byron, the Marquis of Bristol, Busby, great trees float. While the wheezing hurdy-gurdy of the marine wind blows me to the tune of any Rooney sturdy, over the sheaves of the sea. And bright as a seedsman's packet, with zinnias, cantitops chilled, is Mrs. Marigold's jacket, as she gapes at the indoor still. Where a dawn in the box of the sailor, blue as the decks of the sea, Nelson awoke, crowed like the cocks, then back to the dust sank he. And Robinson Crusoe, Rousseau, the bright and foxy beer, but he finds fresh isles and a negress smiles, the poxy doxy dear. As they watch me dance the polka," said Mr. Wag like a bear, "in my top hat and my whiskers that tra-la-la-la trap the fair. Tra-la-la-la-la-la, tra-la-la-la-la-la, tra-la-la-la-la-la-la-la-la."
0: I don't know how anyone can speak those words in time, but we just heard it done very well by Timothy West with the London Mozart Players. One short piece from Facade, William Walton and the Sitwells. All the time we have today for Walton. In tomorrow's show, we'll finish the violin concerto with Heifetz, so join us for sure. And in fact, this is a great place to listen to music, and there's more coming up right now. Exploring Music is produced by Sidney Gillard at WFMT in Chicago and produced and engineered by Bill Sigmund at Digital Island Studios here in New York City. Our production assistants are Ella Pinsloop, Eric Opland, Adela Skoronsky, and Weston Williams. Rebecca Neistat is the WFMT production and syndication manager. 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I'm Bill McLaughlin. 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
1: Welcome to Davies Symphony Hall for another broadcast concert by the San Francisco Symphony. I'm Rick Malone, and tonight you'll hear the world premiere of a piece inspired by the natural world and the danger it faces from climate change. You'll also hear music by Sibelius that redefined what a symphony could be, and Richard Strauss's musical portraits of two of history's most infamous characters. Richard Strauss began writing his musical portrait of Don Juan in 1885, while he was also working on a treatment of Shakespeare's Macbeth. He clearly treated this project more seriously and more enthusiastically. On their own merits, Don Juan is one of Strauss's more famous pieces, while hardly anyone plays or hears Macbeth these days. Strauss's direct inspiration for Don Juan was a dramatic poem written in 1844 by Nicholas Lenau, who also wrote the version of Faust which inspired Liszt. The music follows Don Juan through a succession of conquests to his final duel with the son of a nobleman he had killed earlier. The Don knows he could easily win the duel, but he chooses to die, declaring in the poem that the fuel is all consumed and the hearth is cold and dark. And you hear the applause for Esa-Pekka Salonen, music director of the San Francisco Symphony. He'll open this concert by leading them in the symphonic poem Don Juan by Richard Strauss.

The sordid tale and sad death of Don Juan, as set to music by Richard Strauss. The San Francisco Symphony was led by music director Esa-Pekka Salonen. Esa-Pekka Salonen is completing his fifth and final season as music director of the San Francisco Symphony. He is also the conductor laureate of the Los Angeles Philharmonic, where he was music director from 1992 until 2009, the Philharmonia Orchestra, where he was principal conductor and artistic advisor from 2008 until 2021, and the Swedish Radio Symphony Orchestra. As a composer, his music appears on releases from Sony, Deutsche Grammophon, and Decca. His piano concerto, violin concerto, and cello concerto all appear on recordings he conducted himself. In a moment, Esa-Pekka Salonen will return with a symphony that was a farewell both for its composer and for its musical style. You're listening to a broadcast concert by the San Francisco Symphony from Davies Symphony Hall. I'm Rick Malone. Jean Sibelius began his seventh symphony in 1918, describing it in his diary as joy of life and vitality with appassionata. When he finished it 6 years later, it had acquired a very different kind of passion. It was his last symphony and one of his last works altogether, and in many ways it was his farewell to the traditional symphonic structure of the 18th and 19th centuries. As music moved into the impressionism of Debussy, the expressionism of Stravinsky, and tonal experiments of Schoenberg and Webern, Sibelius's seventh symphony was as far as he would or could go in that direction. Sibelius' sixth symphony was austere and tightly structured, but this work takes those concepts even further. The piece is in a single movement, built around scales and semitones, and there is no thematic development in the traditional sense. The notes themselves are like seeds around which symphonic crystals form, growing thicker and more impenetrable until, as commentator Scott Fogelsong says, the symphony does not so much end as freeze solid. Once again, you hear the applause for music director Esa-Pekka Salonen on stage to lead the San Francisco Symphony in the Symphony No. 7 by Jean Sibelius.

0: You just heard the Symphony No. 7, completed in 1924 by Jean Sibelius. Esa Pekka Salonen led the San Francisco Symphony. Even though this was Sibelius' last symphony, it wasn't meant to be. Sibelius evidently had completed some sketches for an 8th symphony and kept tantalizing conductors and commentators with predictions of when he would finish it. But in the end, he never did. Sibelius' wife wrote that in the 1940s, her husband collected a huge pile of manuscripts in a laundry basket and threw them all in the fire. It's more than likely that whatever might have existed of an 8th symphony at that point went up in flames. I'll be back in a moment with the second half of this concert by Esa-Pekka Salonen and the San Francisco Symphony, the world premiere of a piece that combines sounds from the orchestral world with the natural to remind us of what is disappearing before our eyes.
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0: Welcome back to Davies Symphony Hall for the second half of this broadcast concert by the San Francisco Symphony with music director Esa-Pekka Salonen. I'm Rick Malone. Gabriella Smith grew up here in the San Francisco Bay Area, playing and writing music, hiking, backpacking, and volunteering on a songbird research project at Point Reyes National Park, as well as with the John Adams Young Composers Project. The piece you're about to hear was commissioned by the San Francisco Symphony in 2024. The composer says, "It feels incredibly special to work with the orchestra because I grew up hearing them perform," end quote. Most of Gabriella Smith's work is inspired by the sounds of the natural world, and in particular by what she calls the pleasure of being part of something bigger. Her work on finding solutions to the climate crisis. This piece is called Rewilding, after Smith's work in ecological restoration, turning areas transformed by humans back into functioning natural ecosystems. To musically evoke the sounds of the outdoors, like, say, a chorus of frogs, Smith calls for unusual uses of traditional instruments, some entirely of her own invention. She also contrasts the orchestra's sounds with playful uses of found objects like tea strainers, chopsticks, mixing bowls, bicycle parts, and for bulk foods like walnuts to be swirled in metal bowls by the percussionists, all to remind us of what is disappearing before our eyes and what we might be able to do about it. And now here is the San Francisco Symphony's music director, Esa-Pekka Salonen, to lead them in the world premiere of Gabriella Smith's Rewilding.